temperatures. And we're looking at increasing cloudiness overnight. There's a 40% chance of some widely scattered showers expected tomorrow. And then tomorrow night, up to a 90% chance of showers and or thunderstorms. On Sunday, we're looking at a 100% chance of rain, and scattered showers will continue Monday into Tuesday. And of course, we have cooler temperatures to go along with all of that. More on that in just minutes. Well, ADOT has announced one closure for US 60 between Miami and Superior. That will be next Thursday, October 15th. And then the following week, there will be a highway closure on Tuesday, October 20th. So a couple of highway closures that you need to be aware of. And that will be from 9 a.m. until 2 p.m. on both of those days. We have this from the Arizona Department of Revenue. Taxpayers who requested an individual income filing extension must submit their returns by Thursday, October 15th, and they do advise taxpayers who still need to file to make a plan to do so. As the Arizona Department of Revenue's online portal, aztaxes.gov, is unavailable from now through Monday, October 12th, while it's undergoing system maintenance. AZ Taxes will be back online on Tuesday, October 13th for online payments. Filing tax returns and making electronic payments through authorized software providers will remain available without disruption during this planned system maintenance. Any submissions sent during this period will be marked as timely based on the original submission date. And once again, that aztaxes.gov, unavailable at least through Monday, October 12th. In financial news, the Dow up 423 to close at 51,654. S&P up 46 at 7,811. And NASDAQ up 172 at 27,366. Local stocks, Rio Tinto Group, $94.78. 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Grupo Mexico, $13.39. And Capstone Mining at $13.66. 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Gold, $4,216. Silver, $61.05. Platinum, $1,692. NYMEX crude, $91.85. And Brent crude at $104.72. And now we have your sheriff's release with the focus on the Globe, Miami, San Carlos, Roosevelt areas. On the Gila County Sheriff's Office call address history for Thursday, October 8th, 12:20 a.m., field interviews on East Ash Street, East U.S. Highway 60, East Main Street, all in Globe throughout the early morning hours. 2:45 a.m., suspicious activity, North U.S. Highway 60 Globe. 3:37 a.m., an assault, North Escadilla Drive. 5:13 a.m. field interview on West Passage Boulevard. 5:38 a.m. transport, East South Street. 6:35 a.m. Forest Service incident, Forest Service Road 512 Young. 6:51 a.m. information gathered, North Pine Street. 7:33 a.m. accident, unknown injuries, North Copper Hills Road, Globe. 9:18 a.m. illegal dumping, North Bixby Road. 9:20 a.m. welfare check, East Ash Street. 9:31 a.m. theft on East Ash Street. 9:52 a.m. an attempt to locate milepost 268 U.S. 60 Globe. 9:54 a.m. civil matter, West Sullivan Street. 10:31 a.m. unwanted person, North Pinal Creek Road. 11:14 a.m. an assault, South Hill Street. 11:49 a.m. area patrol, North Plaza Circle and West Turner Street, Miami. 12:38 p.m. agency assist, West Mesquite Street. 12:53 p.m. civil matter, South Sunny Slope Avenue. 12:54 p.m. an alarm, South Miami Gardens Drive, Globe. 1:14 p.m. lost property, South Jess Hayes Road.
2:53 p.m. probation checks throughout the day on East Sutherland Street, East Ash Street, East Granite Street, South El Camino, East Block Avenue, West 4th Avenue, East U.S. Highway 60, South McKinney Avenue, North Escadilla Drive, and there's more, South Wallaman Road, West Live Oak Street, South Highland Drive, East Hammond Street, East Locomotive Drive, Claypool, North Main Street, East Boyles Avenue, South Glendale Avenue, West Euclid Avenue, West Paxton Avenue, South Sharps Road, and East Mesquite Street, all with probation checks throughout the day. Very busy day for probation checks. 3:07 p.m., a disturbed person, South Six Shooter Canyon Road. 5:03 p.m., hit and run, East U.S. Highway 60. 5:20 p.m., a transport, East South Street. 5:44 p.m., field interview, North Pine Street. 5:51 p.m., fire alarm, East Railroad Court. 6:01 p.m., special detail, East Regis Road, Miami. 6:10 p.m., a disturbance, West Elmer Lane, Tonto Basin. 6:29 p.m., a domestic, East Mesquite Street. 7:16 p.m., suspicious activity, West 1st Avenue. 7:56 p.m., field interview, East U.S. Highway 60. 8:25 p.m., found property, North Pine Street. 8:47 p.m., civil matter, East Mesquite Street. 9:05 p.m., juvenile problem, East Ash Street. 9:51 p.m., field interview, East Ash Street. 9:55 p.m., extra patrol, South Hagen Road. 11:25 p.m., a domestic, South Doughty Street, Claypool. So that is what we know, and now you know, from Gila's KISS FM, KQSS 101.9. And on that note, let's get into our weekend. The weekend has arrived. It's Friday night. And remember, there's going to be some inclement weather over the weekend. Try to stay put. Stay inside, because definitely going to be pretty treacherous, especially Saturday night going into Sunday. Outside of that, enjoy the Glow Miami Farmers Market tomorrow morning between 8 and 11 a.m. And, of course, they have the Tri-City Fire Department, and they have their open house, which will be happening tomorrow from 10:30 until 2 p.m. All of that coming up this weekend. So enjoy. We leave you with our weekend theme song, Wet Willie, as we get you back to the monster hits on Gila's KISS FM, KQSS 101.9.

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2: Gila County Weather.
3: A chance for stormy weather through this weekend. Low Miami, San Carlos, Roosevelt Lake, and the surrounding area looking at increasing cloudiness overnight with a low around 66. Saturday, a 40% chance of some widely scattered showers and or thunderstorms. Our daytime high near 84. Wind gust as high as 20 miles per hour. Saturday night, a 90% chance of showers and possibly a thunderstorm with a low around 62. New rainfall amounts between a tenth and a quarter of an inch. Sunday, showers continuing with thunderstorms. Our daytime high near 77. 100% chance of rain. Some wind gusts up to 10, 15. And there's a wind advisory with gusts as high as 35 miles per hour for Sunday. Sunday night, showers and possibly a thunderstorm continuing. An 80% chance of rain. Overnight low around 59. But Monday, showers and thunderstorms with a high near 71. 80% chance of rain. Monday night, a 50% chance of some widely scattered showers, mostly cloudy with a low around 55. Tuesday, showers are likely with a 70% chance of rain. New rainfall amounts of less than a tenth of an inch to a quarter of an inch. Clearing by Tuesday night with a low around 48. Wednesday into Thursday of next week, mostly sunny days, clear nights with a high near 70. Nighttime lows in the upper 40s, so the colder weather will be arriving soon. Any kind of rain in the forecast, flash flooding is a possibility. If you encounter flowing water in a stream or wash, please turn around, don't drown. 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

In Arizona, water isn't just a worry, it's a crisis. I'm Jonathan Nez. Growing up in northern Arizona, my family didn't have running water or electricity. We had to take care of livestock, farm to tend, and water to haul. That's why as president of the Navajo Nation, I work with the Trump administration and other elected officials to deliver greater water access to northern Arizona. Now, Arizona is facing steep water cuts from the federal government that threaten rural Arizona and our way of life. I'm running for Congress because incumbent Congressman Eli Crane is making a bad problem even worse, sending tax dollars for Arizona's water infrastructure to other states but ours. He even voted for a huge tax break for the data center developers who are sucking up our water and driving up our prices. It has to stop. I'm running for Congress because Eli Crane is failing us, and I approve this message because I'll work with anyone to save Arizona's water. Paid for by Jonathan Nez for Congress.

A chance for stormy weather through this weekend. Low Miami, San Carlos, Roosevelt Lake, and the surrounding area looking at increasing cloudiness overnight with a low around 66. Saturday, a 40% chance of some widely scattered showers and or thunderstorms. Our daytime high near 84. Wind gust as high as 20 miles per hour. Saturday night, a 90% chance of showers and possibly a thunderstorm with a low around 62. New rainfall amounts between a tenth and a quarter of an inch. Sunday, showers continuing with thunderstorms. Our daytime high near 77, 100% chance of rain, some wind gusts up to 10, 15, and there's a wind advisory with gusts as high as 35 miles per hour for Sunday. Sunday night, showers and possibly a thunderstorm continuing, an 80% chance of rain, overnight low around 59, but Monday, showers and thunderstorms with a high near 71, 80% chance of rain. Monday night, a 50% chance of some widely scattered showers, mostly cloudy with a low around 55. Tuesday, showers are likely with a 70% chance of rain, new rainfall amounts of less than a tenth of an inch to a quarter of an inch. Clearing by Tuesday night with a low around 48. Wednesday into Thursday of next week, mostly sunny days, clear nights with a high near 70, nighttime lows in the upper 40s. So the colder weather will be arriving soon. With any kind of rain in the forecast, flash flooding is a possibility. If you encounter flowing water in a stream or wash, please turn around, don't drown. And thanks for spending your day with Gila's Kiss FM, KQSS 101.9. 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

0: song is the Wildwood Flower. Now, the Wildwood Flower is an old country classic. It's gained a whole new popularity. The song isn't any more popular, but the flower's doing real good. The Wildwood Flower grew wild on the farm, and we never knowed what it was called. Some said it's a flower, and some said it's a weed. I didn't give it much thought. One day I was out there talking to my brother, and I reached down for a weed to chew on. Things got fuzzy and things got blurry, and then everything was gone. Didn't know what happened, but I knew it beat the hell out of sniffing burlap. I come to, and my brother was there, and he said, "What's wrong with your eyes?" I said, "I don't know. I was chewing on a weed." He said, "Well, let me give it a try." Spent the rest of that day and most of that night trying to find my brother Bill. Caught up with him about 6 o'clock the next morning, naked, singing on the windmill. He said he flew up there. I had to fly out and get him down. He's about half crazy. The very next day, we picked a bunch of them weeds and we put them in the sun to dry. And we mashed them up and we cleaned them off, put them in the corn cob pie. Smoking them wildwood flowers got to be a habit. We never seen no harm. Oh, we thought it was kind of handy. Take a trip and never leave the farm. Big old puff that wildwood weed. Next thing you know, you're just wandering around behind the little animals. All good things got to come to an end. It's the same with the wildwood weeds. One day this fella from Washington come by and spied them and turned white as a sheet. And he dug and he burned and he burned and he dug and he killed all our cute little weeds. And then he drove away. We just smiled and waved, sitting there on that sack of seeds. Y'all come back now, you hear?
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3: A chance for stormy weather through this weekend. Low Miami, San Carlos, Roosevelt Lake, and the surrounding area looking at increasing cloudiness overnight with a low around 66. Saturday, a 40% chance of some widely scattered showers and or thunderstorms. Our daytime high near 84. Wind gust as high as 20 miles per hour. Saturday night, a 90% chance of showers and possibly a thunderstorm with a low around 62. New rainfall amounts between a tenth and a quarter of an inch. Sunday, showers continuing with thunderstorms. Daytime high near 77, 100% chance of rain, some wind gusts up to 10, 15, and there's a wind advisory with gusts as high as 35 miles per hour for Sunday. Sunday night, showers and possibly a thunderstorm continuing, an 80% chance of rain, overnight low around 59, but Monday, showers and thunderstorms with a high near 71, 80% chance of rain. Monday night, a 50% chance of some widely scattered showers, mostly cloudy with a low around 55. Tuesday, showers are likely with a 70% chance of rain, new rainfall amounts of less than a tenth of an inch to a quarter of an inch. Clearing by Tuesday night with a low around 48. Wednesday into Thursday of next week, mostly sunny days, clear nights with a high near 70, nighttime lows in the upper 40s. So the colder weather will be arriving soon. If any kind of rain in the forecast, flash flooding is a possibility. If you encounter flowing water in a stream or wash, please turn around, don't drown. And thanks for spending your day with Gila's Kiss FM, KQSS 101.9.
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2: Gila County Weather.
3: A chance for stormy weather through this weekend. Low Miami, San Carlos, Roosevelt Lake, and the surrounding area looking at increasing cloudiness overnight with a low around 66. Saturday, a 40% chance of some widely scattered showers and or thunderstorms. Our daytime high near 84. Wind gust as high as 20 miles per hour. Saturday night, a 90% chance of showers and possibly a thunderstorm with a low around 62. New rainfall amounts between a tenth and a quarter of an inch. Sunday, showers continuing with thunderstorms. Daytime high near 77, 100% chance of rain, some wind gusts up to 10, 15, and there's a wind advisory with gusts as high as 35 miles per hour for Sunday. Sunday night, showers and possibly a thunderstorm continuing, an 80% chance of rain, overnight low around 59, but Monday, showers and thunderstorms with a high near 71, 80% chance of rain. Monday night, a 50% chance of some widely scattered showers, mostly cloudy with a low around 55. Tuesday, showers are likely with a 70% chance of rain, new rainfall amounts of less than a tenth of an inch to a quarter of an inch. Clearing by Tuesday night with a low around 48. Wednesday into Thursday of next week, mostly sunny days, clear nights with a high near 70, nighttime lows in the upper 40s. So the colder weather will be arriving soon. If any kind of rain in the forecast, flash flooding is a possibility. If you encounter flowing water in a stream or wash, please turn around, don't drown. And thanks for spending your day with Gila's Kiss FM, KQSS 101.9.
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2: Gila County Weather.
3: A chance for stormy weather through this weekend. Low Miami, San Carlos, Roosevelt Lake, and the surrounding area looking at increasing cloudiness overnight with a low around 66. Saturday, a 40% chance of some widely scattered showers and or thunderstorms. Our daytime high near 84. Wind gust as high as 20 miles per hour. Saturday night, a 90% chance of showers and possibly a thunderstorm with a low around 62. New rainfall amounts between a tenth and a quarter of an inch. Sunday, showers continuing with thunderstorms. Daytime high near 77, 100% chance of rain, some wind gusts up to 10, 15, and there's a wind advisory with gusts as high as 35 miles per hour for Sunday. Sunday night, showers and possibly a thunderstorm continuing, an 80% chance of rain, an overnight low around 59, but Monday, showers and thunderstorms with a high near 71, 80% chance of rain. Monday night, a 50% chance of some widely scattered showers, mostly cloudy with a low around 55. Tuesday, showers are likely with a 70% chance of rain, new rainfall amounts of less than a tenth of an inch to a quarter of an inch. Clearing by Tuesday night with a low around 48. Wednesday into Thursday of next week, mostly sunny days, clear nights with a high near 70, nighttime lows in the upper 40s. So the colder weather will be arriving soon. With any kind of rain in the forecast, flash flooding is a possibility. If you encounter flowing water in a stream or wash, please turn around, don't drown. And thanks for spending your day with Gila's Kiss FM, KQSS 101.9.
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Feeling lucky? Our Ladies Parish Hall on West Sullivan Street in Miami has bingo the first and third Tuesday of every month at 6 p.m. Doors open at 5, and there's a no-host snack bar to satisfy your hunger. 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
2: Gila County weather.
3: A chance for stormy weather through this weekend. Low Miami, San Carlos, Roosevelt Lake, and the surrounding area looking at increasing cloudiness overnight with a low around 66. Saturday, a 40% chance of some widely scattered showers and or thunderstorms. Our daytime high near 84. Wind gust as high as 20 miles per hour. Saturday night, a 90% chance of showers and possibly a thunderstorm with a low around 62. New rainfall amounts between a tenth and a quarter of an inch. Sunday, showers continuing with thunderstorms. Our daytime high near 77, 100% chance of rain, some wind gusts up to 10, 15, and there's a wind advisory with gusts as high as 35 miles per hour for Sunday. Sunday night, showers and possibly a thunderstorm continuing, an 80% chance of rain, overnight low around 59, but Monday, showers and thunderstorms with a high near 71, 80% chance of rain. Monday night, a 50% chance of some widely scattered showers, mostly cloudy with a low around 55. Tuesday, showers are likely with a 70% chance of rain, new rainfall amounts of less than a tenth of an inch to a quarter of an inch. Clearing by Tuesday night with a low around 48. Wednesday into Thursday of next week, mostly sunny days, clear nights with a high near 70, nighttime lows in the upper 40s. So the colder weather will be arriving soon. If any kind of rain in the forecast, flash flooding is a possibility. If you encounter flowing water in a stream or wash, please turn around, don't drown. And thanks for spending your day with Gila's Kiss FM, KQSS 101.9.
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2: Gila County Weather.
3: A chance for stormy weather through this weekend. Low Miami, San Carlos, Roosevelt Lake, and the surrounding area looking at increasing cloudiness overnight with a low around 66. Saturday, a 40% chance of some widely scattered showers and or thunderstorms. Our daytime high near 84. Wind gust as high as 20 miles per hour. Saturday night, a 90% chance of showers and possibly a thunderstorm with a low around 62. New rainfall amounts between a tenth and a quarter of an inch. Sunday, showers continuing with thunderstorms. Our daytime high near 77, 100% chance of rain, some wind gusts up to 10-15, and there's a wind advisory with gusts as high as 35 miles per hour for Sunday. Sunday night, showers and possibly a thunderstorm continuing, an 80% chance of rain, overnight low around 59, but Monday showers and thunderstorms with a high near 71, 80% chance of rain. Monday night, a 50% chance of some widely scattered showers, mostly cloudy with a low around 55. Tuesday, showers are likely with a 70% chance of rain, new rainfall amounts of less than a tenth of an inch to a quarter of an inch. Clearing by Tuesday night with a low around 48. Wednesday into Thursday of next week, mostly sunny days, clear nights with a high near 70, nighttime lows in the upper 40s. So the colder weather will be arriving soon. If any kind of rain in the forecast, flash flooding is a possibility. If you encounter flowing water in a stream or wash, please turn around, don't drown. And thanks for spending your day with Gila's Kiss FM, KQSS 101.9.
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0: vote. If she ever asks you to make her your wife, man, you better stay with her for the rest of your life, or it'll be another man done gone.
1: Gila County weather.
2: A chance for stormy weather through this weekend. Low Miami, San Carlos, Roosevelt Lake, and the surrounding area looking at increasing cloudiness overnight with a low around 66. Saturday, a 40% chance of some widely scattered showers and or thunderstorms. Our daytime high near 84. Wind gust as high as 20 miles per hour. Saturday night, a 90% chance of showers and possibly a thunderstorm with a low around 62. New rainfall amounts between a tenth and a quarter of an inch. Sunday, showers continuing with thunderstorms. Our daytime high near 77. 100% chance of rain. Some wind gusts up to 10, 15. And there's a wind advisory with gusts as high as 35 miles per hour for Sunday. Sunday night, showers and possibly a thunderstorm continuing. An 80% chance of rain. Overnight low around 59. But Monday, showers and thunderstorms with a high near 71. 80% chance of rain. Monday night, a 50% chance of some widely scattered showers, mostly cloudy with a low around 55. Tuesday, showers are likely with a 70% chance of rain. New rainfall amounts of less than a tenth of an inch to a quarter of an inch. Clearing by Tuesday night with a low around 48. Wednesday into Thursday of next week, mostly sunny days, clear nights with a high near 70. Nighttime lows in the upper 40s, so the colder weather will be arriving soon. If any kind of rain in the forecast, flash flooding is a possibility. If you encounter flowing water in a stream or wash, please turn around, don't drown. And thanks for spending your day with Gila's Kiss FM, KQSS 101.9.
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1: Johnny Walker sat at a table in a bar, minding his own affairs, drinking his namesake over the rocks. He was drunk, too drunk to care, when a girl from the bar walked up beside him, and this is what she

flared off into that street light. And a vision filled his poor heart with dread. For it was him lying drunk there in that gutter, clutching in his hand the letter that Johnny Walker read. And this is what it said.

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0: A chance for stormy weather through this weekend. Old Miami, San Carlos, Roosevelt Lake, and the surrounding area looking at increasing cloudiness overnight with a low around 66. Saturday, a 40% chance of some widely scattered showers and or thunderstorms. Our daytime high near 84. Wind gust as high as 20 miles per hour. Saturday night, a 90% chance of showers and possibly a thunderstorm with a low around 62. New rainfall amounts between a tenth and a quarter of an inch. Sunday, showers continuing with thunderstorms. Our daytime high near 77. 100% chance of rain. Some wind gusts up to 10, 15. And there's a wind advisory with gusts as high as 35 miles per hour for Sunday. Sunday night, showers and possibly a thunderstorm continuing. An 80% chance of rain. Overnight low around 59. But Monday, showers and thunderstorms with a high near 71. 80% chance of rain. Monday night, a 50% chance of some widely scattered showers, mostly cloudy with a low around 55. Tuesday, showers are likely with a 70% chance of rain, new rainfall amounts of less than a tenth of an inch to a quarter of an inch. Clearing by Tuesday night with a low around 48. Wednesday into Thursday of next week, mostly sunny days, clear nights with a high near 70, nighttime lows in the upper 40s. So the colder weather will be arriving soon. With any kind of rain in the forecast, flash flooding is a possibility. If you encounter flowing water in a stream or wash, please turn around. Don't drown. 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

0: A chance for stormy weather through this weekend. Low Miami, San Carlos, Roosevelt Lake, and the surrounding area looking at increasing cloudiness overnight with a low around 66. Saturday, a 40% chance of some widely scattered showers and or thunderstorms. Our daytime high near 84. Wind gust as high as 20 miles per hour. Saturday night, a 90% chance of showers and possibly a thunderstorm with a low around 62. New rainfall amounts between a tenth and a quarter of an inch. Sunday, showers continuing with thunderstorms. Our daytime high near 77. 100% chance of rain. Some wind gusts up to 10, 15. And there's a wind advisory with gusts as high as 35 miles per hour for Sunday. Sunday night, showers and possibly a thunderstorm continuing. An 80% chance of rain. Overnight low around 59. But Monday, showers and thunderstorms with a high near 71. 80% chance of rain. Monday night, a 50% chance of some widely scattered showers, mostly cloudy with a low around 55. Tuesday, showers are likely with a 70% chance of rain. New rainfall amounts of less than a tenth of an inch to a quarter of an inch. Clearing by Tuesday night with a low around 48. Wednesday into Thursday of next week, mostly sunny days, clear nights with a high near 70. Nighttime lows in the upper 40s, so the colder weather will be arriving soon. If any kind of rain in the forecast, flash flooding is a possibility. If you encounter flowing water in a stream or wash, please turn around. Don't drown. 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

diplomat who carried on his shoulder a Siamese cat. 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

0: A chance for stormy weather through this weekend. Low Miami, San Carlos, Roosevelt Lake, and the surrounding area looking at increasing cloudiness overnight with a low around 66. Saturday, a 40% chance of some widely scattered showers and or thunderstorms. Our daytime high near 84. Wind gust as high as 20 miles per hour. Saturday night, a 90% chance of showers and possibly a thunderstorm with a low around 62. New rainfall amounts between a tenth and a quarter of an inch. Sunday, showers continuing with thunderstorms. Our daytime high near 77. 100% chance of rain. Some wind gusts up to 10, 15. And there's a wind advisory with gusts as high as 35 miles per hour for Sunday. Sunday night, showers and possibly a thunderstorm continuing. An 80% chance of rain. An overnight low around 59. But Monday, showers and thunderstorms with a high near 71. 80% chance of rain. Monday night, a 50% chance of some widely scattered showers. Mostly cloudy with a low around 55. Tuesday, showers are likely with a 70% chance of rain. New rainfall amounts of less than a tenth of an inch to a quarter of an inch. Clearing by Tuesday night with a low around 48. Wednesday into Thursday of next week, mostly sunny days, clear nights with a high near 70. Nighttime lows in the upper 40s, so the colder weather will be arriving soon. With any kind of rain in the forecast, flash flooding is a possibility. If you encounter flowing water in a stream or wash, please turn around, don't drown. And thanks for spending your day with Gila's Kiss FM, KQSS 101.9.
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1: I've been married a long time ago. Where did you come from? Where did

A chance for stormy weather through this weekend. Low Miami, San Carlos, Roosevelt Lake, and the surrounding area looking at increasing cloudiness overnight with a low around 66. Saturday, a 40% chance of some widely scattered showers and or thunderstorms. Our daytime high near 84. Wind gust as high as 20 miles per hour. Saturday night, a 90% chance of showers and possibly a thunderstorm with a low around 62. New rainfall amounts between a tenth and a quarter of an inch. Sunday, showers continuing with thunderstorms. Our daytime high near 77. 100% chance of rain. Some wind gusts up to 10, 15. And there's a wind advisory with gusts as high as 35 miles per hour for Sunday. Sunday night, showers and possibly a thunderstorm continuing. An 80% chance of rain. Overnight low around 59. But Monday, showers and thunderstorms with a high near 71. 80% chance of rain. Monday night, a 50% chance of some widely scattered showers, mostly cloudy with a low around 55. Tuesday, showers are likely with a 70% chance of rain, new rainfall amounts of less than a tenth of an inch to a quarter of an inch. Clearing by Tuesday night with a low around 48. Wednesday into Thursday of next week, mostly sunny days, clear nights with a high near 70, nighttime lows in the upper 40s, so the colder weather will be arriving soon. If any kind of rain in the forecast, flash flooding is a possibility. If you encounter flowing water in a stream or wash, please turn around, don't drown. 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

Well, I guess it was back in 63 when eating my cooking got the better of me, so I asked this little girl I was going with to be my wife. Well, she said she would, so I said I do. But I'd have said I wouldn't if I'd have just knew how saying I do was gonna screw up all of my life. Well, the first few years weren't all that bad. I'll never forget the good times we had, cause I'm reminded every month when I send her the child support. Well, it wasn't too long till the lust all died, and I'll admit I wasn't too surprised the day I come home and found my suitcase sitting out on the porch. Well, I tried to get in, she changed the lock. Then I found this note taped on the mailbox that said, "Goodbye, Turkey, my attorney will be in touch." So I decided right then and there I was gonna do what's right, give her her fair share. But brother,

You ain't heard nothing yet. Why, they give her the color television set. Then they give her the house, the kids, and both of the cars. See? Well, then they start talking about child support, alimony, and the cost of the court. Didn't take me long to figure out how far in the toilet I was. I'm telling you, they have made a mistake, cause it adds up to more than this cowboy makes. Besides, everything I ever had worth taking, they've already took. While she's living like a queen on alimony,

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But I don't have to worry about toting a billfold no more. I let my wife tote it. I'm gonna be carrying food stamps. You get it, Judge? I'm gonna be just. That's not.

0: A chance for stormy weather through this weekend. Low Miami, San Carlos, Roosevelt Lake, and the surrounding area looking at increasing cloudiness. A 40% chance of some widely scattered showers and or thunderstorms. Our daytime high near 84. Wind gust as high as 20 miles per hour. Saturday night, a 90% chance of showers and possibly a thunderstorm with a low around 62. New rainfall amounts between a tenth and a quarter of an inch. Sunday, showers continuing with thunderstorms. Our daytime high near 77. 100% chance of rain. Some wind gusts up to 10, 15. And there's a wind advisory with gusts as high as 35 miles per hour for Sunday. Sunday night, showers and possibly a thunderstorm continuing. An 80% chance of rain. Overnight low around 59. But Monday, showers and thunderstorms with a high near 71. 80% chance of rain. Monday night, a 50% chance of some widely scattered showers. Mostly cloudy with a low around 55. Tuesday, showers are likely with a 70% chance of rain. New rainfall amounts of less than a tenth of an inch to a quarter of an inch. Clearing by Tuesday night with a low around 48. Wednesday into Thursday of next week, mostly sunny days, clear nights with a high near 70. Nighttime lows in the upper 40s, so the colder weather will be arriving soon. Any kind of rain in the forecast, flash flooding is a possibility. If you encounter flowing water in a stream or wash, please turn around, don't drown. And thanks for spending your day with Gila's Kiss FM, KQSS 101.9.
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2: Gila County weather.
3: A chance for stormy weather through this weekend. Low Miami, San Carlos, Roosevelt Lake, and the surrounding area looking at increasing cloudiness, a 40% chance of some widely scattered showers and or thunderstorms. Our daytime high near 84, wind gust as high as 20 miles per hour. Saturday night, a 90% chance of showers and possibly a thunderstorm with a low around 62. New rainfall amounts between a tenth and a quarter of an inch. Sunday, showers continuing with thunderstorms. Our daytime high near 77, 100% chance of rain, some wind gusts up to 10, 15, and there's a wind advisory with gusts as high as 35 miles per hour for Sunday. Sunday night, showers and possibly a thunderstorm continuing, an 80% chance of rain, an overnight low around 59, but Monday, showers and thunderstorms with a high near 71, 80% chance of rain. Monday night, a 50% chance of some widely scattered showers, mostly cloudy with a low around 55. Tuesday, showers are likely with a 70% chance of rain, new rainfall amounts of less than a tenth of an inch to a quarter of an inch. Clearing by Tuesday night with a low around 48. Wednesday into Thursday of next week, mostly sunny days, clear nights with a high near 70, nighttime lows in the upper 40s. So the colder weather will be arriving soon. With any kind of rain in the forecast, flash flooding is a possibility. If you encounter flowing water in a stream or wash, please turn around, don't drown. And thanks for spending your day with Gila's Kiss FM, KQSS 101.9.
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This public service announcement is brought to you by your friends at KQSS. If you've been to Bullion Plaza, the 1920s-era elementary school in Miami, then you've seen its resplendent displays and local stories. If you've got the time, Bullion Plaza would love for you to sit at the front desk

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1: Me and Earl was hauling chickens on the flatbed out of Wiggins, and we'd spent all night on the uphill side of 37 miles of hell called Wolf Creek Pass, which is up on the Great Divide. And we just sitting there sucking toothpicks and drinking knee-highs and onion soup mix, and I says, Earl, let's mail a card to Mother and then send them chickens on down to the other side. Yeah, let's give them a ride.

Well, Earl put down his bottle, mashed his foot down on the throttle, and then a couple of boobs with 1,000 cubes and a 1948 Peterbilt screamed alive. We woke up the chickens. We roared up off of that shoulder, spraying pine cones, rocks, and boulders, and put 400 head of them Rhode Island Reds and a couple of burnt-out roosters on the line. Look out below.

0: Well, we commenced trucking, and them hens commenced a clucking. Then Earl took out a match and scratched his pants and lit up the unused half of a dollar cigar and took a puff. Says, "My, ain't this pretty up here?" I says, "Earl, this hill can spill us. You better slow down, you gon' kill us. Just make one mistake and it's the pearly gates for them 85 crates of USDA-approved cluckers. You want to hit second?"
1: Wolf Creek Pass, way up on the Great Divide, trucking on down the other side.
0: Well, Earl grabbed on the shifter and he stabbed her into fifth gear, and then the chromium-plated, fully illuminated, genuine accessory shift knob come right off in his hand. I says, "You want to screw that thing back on, Earl?" He was trying to thread it on there when the fire fell off of his cigar and dropped on down, sort of rolled around, and then lit in the cuff of Earl's pants and burned a hole in his sock. Yeah, sort of set him right on fire. I looked on out of the window and I started counting.

wide, his lip was curled and his leg was fried, and his hand was froze to the wheel like a tongue to a sled in the middle of a blizzard. I says, Earl, I'm not the type to complain, but the time has come for me to explain that if you don't apply some brake real soon, they're gonna have to pick us up with a stick and a spoon. Well, Earl reared back, cocked his leg, stepped down as hard as he could on the brake, and the pedal went clear to the floor and stayed right there on the floor. And I says, it's sort of like stepping on a plum. Well, from there on down, it just wasn't real pretty. It was Hairpin County and Switchback City. One of them looked like a can full of worms. Another one looked like malaria germs. Right in the middle of the whole damn show was a real nice tunnel, now wouldn't you know. The sign says clearance to the 12-foot line, but the chickens was stacked to 13-9. Well, we shot that tunnel at 110 like gas through a funnel and eggs through a hen. We took that top row of chickens off slicker and scum off a Louisiana swamp. Went down and around and around and down. We run out of ground at the edge of town, bashed into the side of a feed store. Downtown Pagosa Springs.

0: country needs.
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2: Gila County weather.
3: A chance for stormy weather through this weekend. Low Miami, San Carlos, Roosevelt Lake, and the surrounding area looking at increasing cloudiness, a 40% chance of some widely scattered showers and or thunderstorms. Our daytime high near 84, wind gust as high as 20 miles per hour. Saturday night, a 90% chance of showers and possibly a thunderstorm with a low around 62. New rainfall amounts between a tenth and a quarter of an inch. Sunday, showers continuing with thunderstorms. Our daytime high near 77, 100% chance of rain, some wind gusts up to 10, 15, and there's a wind advisory with gusts as high as 35 miles per hour for Sunday. Sunday night, showers and possibly a thunderstorm continuing, an 80% chance of rain, an overnight low around 59, but Monday, showers and thunderstorms with a high near 71, 80% chance of rain. Monday night, a 50% chance of some widely scattered showers, mostly cloudy with a low around 55. Tuesday, showers are likely with a 70% chance of rain, new rainfall amounts of less than a tenth of an inch to a quarter of an inch. Clearing by Tuesday night with a low around 48. Wednesday into Thursday of next week, mostly sunny days, clear nights with a high near 70, nighttime lows in the upper 40s. So the colder weather will be arriving soon. With any kind of rain in the forecast, flash flooding is a possibility. If you encounter flowing water in a stream or wash, please turn around, don't drown. And thanks for spending your day with Gila's Kiss FM, KQSS 101.9.
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Out all night and running wild. Woman sitting home with a month old child. Dang me, dang me. They ought to take a rope and hang me high from the highest tree. Woman, would you weep for me?

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So dang me, dang me, they ought to take a rope and hang me high from the highest tree. Woman, would you?

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My pappy was a pistol, I'm a son of a gun. I said, dang me, dang me, they ought to take a rope and hang me high from the highest tree. 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
1: When we hear the acronym OCD, many of us assume it's in reference to the mental health condition obsessive compulsive disorder. However, that common correlation may be outshining a different disorder that's affecting more and more kids. Osteochondritis dissecans, also known as OCD, is a joint condition where a small piece of bone loses its blood supply and dies. Dr. Meninder Coker says it's almost exclusively seen in adolescents.
5: We say the etiology or the cause of OCD likely has multiple factors. I think it's clearly repetitive overuse. So it's not an acute injury like tearing the ACL or tearing the meniscus in your knee. It's more of a repetitive overuse type of condition. It does very much seem to involve blood flow. So the most common time frame for developing OCD is in adolescents. So we see it a lot in adolescent athletes. And as they're growing, the bones are changing from cartilage to bone. The bones are growing longer and bigger,
1: which can cause a relative lack of blood supply in some areas, leading to OCD. Coker is the chief of the Division of Sports Medicine at Boston Children's Hospital and professor of orthopedic surgery at Harvard Medical School. He says that there are a few main areas where the condition will typically develop.
5: In the knee, in the medial femoral condyle, in the elbow, in the capitellum, in the ankle, in the talus. And so there's a relatively poor blood supply in that area. That combined with repetitive overuse can lead to stress in the bone underneath the cartilage, eventually like a stress fracture where the bone starts to separate from the underlying bone. It can crack through the cartilage. It can then start to become unstable, like it hinges open and close like a door. And then eventually that hinge can break and it becomes like a loose piece floating around in the joint.
1: While the condition is still uncommon, it's being diagnosed much more today than in the past. And though it was primarily diagnosed in boys, Coker says he's now seen just as many female patients.
5: So I think with the increase in youth sports in girls, we're seeing, you know, more OCD, particularly as they start younger and they're doing more repetitive sports. We can talk, you know, further about risk factors like specializing in a single sport and things like that. But I think we are seeing more OCD in females. We're seeing it at a younger age. So it's not just adolescents anymore, like middle schoolers. We're seeing it into grade school and younger children. And so I think there are some demographic changes that are happening.
1: Some of these changes aren't necessarily because the condition is evolving, but because we have more accurate research. Adult OCD is a good example of this. The cause had always been a mystery, especially because the same issues that create OCD in kids are resolved once our growth plates close. However, Coker says new research has given us a new understanding of adult OCD.
5: We think, and we have data to show, that the vast majority of what we call adult OCD, so this is OCD after the growth plates are closed, actually was juvenile OCD. That means OCD while the growth plates were open, that just was in an earlier stage, went on to not heal, and now becomes apparent as an adult. I think developing OCD in your 20s and 30s is much, much less common. We see other repetitive overuse injuries, and we do see cartilage injuries and things like that, but not purely OCD in older adults.
1: And while our imaging technology has gotten more advanced, Coker believes the recent rise of OCD cases has more to do with the evolution of youth sports.
5: The more that you're doing the same sport year-round, so you're creating the same biomechanical stresses in the joint from that sport. You're not, even if you're playing a different sport, say in the fall, you're playing soccer, and then in the winter, you go to basketball, that's creating forces, but it's a different biomechanical force than the soccer forces, and then you switch in the spring to baseball or something. You are creating stress, but it's a different stress. If you're now doing that year round, then you're creating the stress, but you're also creating the same stress in the same areas. If you're now doing that like on a town team and a club team, and you're doing showcases, that's even more a volume of stress that you're putting in the area without time for recovery.
1: There are two types of OCD, which depend on how much the condition has progressed. Stable, which means the affected bone is still attached, and unstable, which means the piece of bone has completely broken off.
5: If it's an early stage lesion, like it's just the bone or it's cracked through the cartilage, but it's not unstable, the symptoms are pretty mild. Like there's pain, there's achiness, soreness. You know, once it cracks through the cartilage, we start to see more like swelling or limp. Once it becomes unstable, then we start to see mechanical symptoms like the knee locks up or it catches. And then once it becomes unstable, then it's, you know, very obvious. There's a lot of swelling, a lot of limp. The knee doesn't have full motion. Unfortunately, we don't, you know, we often don't see the patients until it's a unstable lesion and it's much more obvious. And then when you're talking with the families, you know, it's actually been hurting them for a year or more, but they just thought it was part of the sport.
1: Coker says the common message for athletes to push through the pain is a main hurdle for getting an early diagnosis.
5: Adult sports medicine is sort of no pain, no gain. A lot of athletic training, no pain, no gain. And that's a real problem when it comes to OCD in kids and adolescents, because the early stages, it just presents as an ache, almost like a toothache of your knee. And it's kind of easy to ignore because they can still run, they can still play, the knee's not swollen, it's not locked. Once it's a later stage, then it's more obvious, right? Because the knee's swollen, you can't fully straighten it or bend it, or it'll get stuck, or you see the kid limping. So it becomes more obvious in later stages.
1: Unfortunately, catching it at a later stage makes treatment more difficult. With an early diagnosis, Coker says there's a much simpler healing approach. The child immediately stops her physical activity and is put into physical therapy.
5: If it's a stable lesion, meaning there's like a stress fracture in the bone, but it hasn't cracked through the cartilage, if we stop their impact, so they're running, jumping, we stop their sports, we do physical therapy, we let them do some things that are low impact, like exercise bike with low resistance, et cetera. And we give that a period of time, usually 3 to 6 months, probably 60 to 70% of those OCD lesions will heal on their own without surgery.
1: If it doesn't heal on its own, the next step is a minimally invasive surgical procedure to try and jumpstart the healing process.
5: It's a small surgery. It's like arthroscopic surgery. We drill the area with a small wire to stimulate blood and cells back into the piece so it can heal.
1: Coker says the success rate after this surgery is more than 90%. But once the condition has progressed and is unstable, surgery is the only viable option.
5: And our surgeries, we really try to get their own bone and cartilage to heal. We think that their own bone and cartilage, you know, is better than something we can try to regrow. And so, and they're younger, they have a greater ability to heal. And so we're often kind of putting the piece back, fixing it like with bioabsorbable screws or darts, and then drilling it to stimulate that blood and healing. And our healing rates, you know, are reasonable, probably 80% or so. If the lesion doesn't heal, then we're in more of a salvage situation where we either can take a plug of bone and cartilage from a donor, someone who's died, and kind of fill that defect in with that plug of bone and cartilage, or we can try to grow their cartilage and then put it back in a second operation. So, you know, that's sort of the big spectrum of what can be done, but it's really dependent on what stage the OCD lesion is in.
1: The good news is that once the issue is fixed, it's unlikely to occur again. Research is showing that most cases of OCD are caused by overuse, not a biological issue. However, it's important to note that there are some genes that have been associated with the condition.
5: So the ACAN gene, A-C-A-N, which is a gene that codes for aggrecan, which is a protein that's in articular cartilage, we can see a defect in that ACAN gene that leads to OCD, but it's a much different looking OCD than the typical OCD we see in the adolescent athlete. It starts younger, it's in multiple joints, not just like the knee, and they often have other syndromic issues like short stature or other things. So that's relatively rare. We do tend to see OCD can run in families. You know, whether that's purely genetic or not is unclear. I think there are multiple factors that run in families. And so if you have a family that's very athletic, you know, and that family's activities is doing sports and everyone plays soccer and they're in all these leagues and they're playing year round, you know, OCD can run in that family, but it's more environment than necessarily genetics.
1: Which means that once the OCD is healed, it can be prevented by changing the patient's previous routine.
5: When we're returning an athlete back to sports after OCD, we talk to the family about how much repetitive overuse they're doing. And then I think the next phase of things is looking really at prevention. So are there muscle imbalances that are contributing to OCD? We see that a lot. I see a lot of tightness in the adolescent athletes. It's almost like their bones are growing faster than their muscles can keep up with. So we see increased tightness, which then generates more force across the joint. So working on that flexibility.
1: Looking into the future, Coker says the field is researching more precise treatments that use biological options like stem cells to help the breaks heal on their own. You can find more information about Dr. Maninder Coker and all of our guests on our website, radiohealthjournal.org. Our writer-producer is Kristen Farah. Our executive producer is Amira Zavari. 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I'm Elizabeth Westfield.
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3: For a few years now, there's been a push for consumers to really look at what we're eating. As we learn more about our gut microbiome and human biology, we can see which types of food support our health and which ones make us sick. Unfortunately, the healthy options aren't always realistic for everyone. Even though nuts and eggs are considered good whole foods, they can be detrimental to someone who has a food allergy.
4: A food allergy is immune-mediated, so it is like an invader coming into your body. And your immune system goes on attack. So that's what's happening in a food allergic reaction, and that can cause some pretty severe symptoms. So we talk about anaphylaxis, which can be life-threatening and can involve your breathing and your cardiovascular system.
3: That's Dr. Ruchi Gupta, professor of pediatrics and medicine at Northwestern University Feinberg School of Medicine and founding director of the Center for Food Allergy and Asthma Research. She's globally recognized for her research on the prevalence of adult and pediatric food allergies in America. Sadly, Gupta says these trends have been on the rise.
4: We've seen a real rise in food allergies. It's really become an epidemic, with currently 1 in 13 kids impacted, which is about 2 in every classroom, and about 1 in 10 adults. So definitely increased over a generation.
3: While many of us may automatically think of peanuts as the main culprit, there's actually 9 foods that are contributing to the rise in allergic reactions.
4: Everyone knows about the peanuts, and then, of course, the tree nuts. Those are cashews, walnuts, all of those. And then shellfish and finfish are 2 really big ones. And then milk and egg. And those are more common in younger infants and are more commonly outgrown as well. And then soy, wheat. And then 9 is sesame. And it is increasing rapidly.
3: The National Center for Health Statistics estimates that about 4% of children had a food allergy in 2007. Today, that number has risen to more than 7%. This increase has thrown researchers into a frenzy trying to figure out the cause. While there's no concrete answers just yet, Gupta says the issue will most likely be a combination of factors that include the gut microbiome.
4: We talk a lot about the healthy gut and microbiome and how important that is in many disease states. So food allergy being one of them, or just the whole allergic atopic march. And some things we think about is, you know, what's changed? So things that may influence your early microbiome, like C-section births or early antibiotics, you know, for babies or for mom, those have an impact on your microbiome. And then other things, you know, as you grow up, the types of foods we eat now compared to what we used to eat, how are they different? You know, they're more processed and pesticides. And so there's a lot of facts and trying to better understand, you know, how they all fit together. And if it is the microbiome, you know, what are parts of the microbiome that we're missing that we could potentially restore? So lots of research going on in this area, but no one definitive answer.
3: Thankfully, parents aren't left completely in the dark, wondering if their baby will suddenly have a reaction to food. Gupta says that there seems to be a correlation between food allergies and skin conditions in young children.
4: What we do see is babies with severe eczema. That's the number one risk factor for developing food allergies. And I know this personally. My own daughter had severe eczema, severe cradle cap, and then developed food allergies. So this is my personal story, but it has been proven through studies that severe eczema is the number one risk factor.
3: Eczema causes patches of skin to become red, swollen, and itchy. One theory, called the dual exposure allergen hypothesis, says that if particles of food land on the irritated skin before ever being eaten by the baby, the body will recognize it as an invader to fight off.
4: If babies are exposed to that allergic protein, so like peanut protein, through their skin before their gut, their body may react. Their immune system may go on attack. So kind of what we talked about, like that peanut protein, and this is my story, nursing, eating what I thought were healthy nuts while nursing my baby, and probably some of those proteins fell in on her eczematous skin. And so her body recognized that as an invader instead of something safe and went on attack. Now, what the new guidelines are now, and this is why years later, so in the year 2000, the American Academy of Pediatrics said, let's not introduce peanuts till age 3, because we saw this rise, this epidemic of peanut allergy.
3: However, various studies disproved this thought process. In 2015, a large clinical trial in London called the LEAP study was the final nail in the coffin. It found that by giving high-risk infants peanut products early, they could reduce the risk of an allergy by 81%.
4: What happened after that is the guidelines changed, and we ended up encouraging early introduction in babies. So I want to point that out, because the new recommendations for any new moms listening is introduce peanut products early, because if your body recognizes it through the gut, then you may have a higher chance of preventing it in your baby.
3: Gupta notes to always have a conversation beforehand with your pediatrician and then start introducing peanut products to your child when they're 4 to 6 months old.
4: I will tell you, it's like peanut butter, like 2 teaspoons and then mix it with some breast milk or formula or water even, and just so it's not as thick. And then introduce it slowly to your baby on their tongue and watch them, and then introduce a little bit more and more. And the thing I want to tell your parents is that majority of infants will do just fine.
3: But there are a small number of children who may have an allergic reaction. It's important to know what that can look like so you can get immediate help.
4: In babies, usually the two symptoms that are most common are vomiting and then skin symptoms. So they can either break out in a rash or hives, itching, swelling, irritation. You know, usually they're irritable and because they can't talk to you. So typically they're not as severe as what we hear about in older kids. And if you go slow, you'll recognize a reaction very fast.
3: If you start to see these signs of a reaction, take your baby to the emergency room.
4: In the emergency room, they will do what they need to do. And one of the main treatments for an allergic reaction is epinephrine. So epinephrine auto-injectors like the AviQ. AviQs are the ones that are recommended for infants and toddlers. They have a dose that is for infants and toddlers.
3: AviQ is similar to an EpiPen, but is smaller and guides users through the process with voice instructions. Gupta says that the doctors will then sit down with the parents and create an action plan of their child's signs and symptoms. They'll also receive a prescription for an epinephrine auto-injector like EpiPen or AviQ. And though this possible scenario can be enough to scare parents away from attempting these food introductions, Gupta says that it's better to know either way early on so that you can be prepared. And if your child does end up having a severe food allergy, she says the future of allergy research has never looked brighter.
4: I've been studying food allergies for 20 years. And as I said, I'm a mom of a child with food allergy for 17. And I have never seen a field grow and change so much. So there's so much hope. Now we know steps to prevent food allergy, which we talked about, you know, the prevention and early introduction. And then we now have great epinephrine auto-injectors like AviQ that are easier to use. And then we also have new treatments. So there's a lot going on that is going to help you not only help your child or yourself really live your best life.
3: You can find more information about Dr. Ruchi Gupta and all of our guests on our website, radiohealthjournal.org. Our writer-producer is Kristen Farah. 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I'm Greg Johnson.
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20: Medical notes this week. Researchers have discovered a new layer of the human genome. RNA and DNA are often separate molecules in cells, but sometimes the RNA is found embedded in DNA. It was always thought to be a mistake, but new research published in Cell is completely changing how scientists view these building blocks. The findings suggest that this hidden component influences DNA in ways we don't yet understand. Efforts to block inflammation may actually make you age faster. Researchers have attempted to slow the aging process by turning off a protein that triggers inflammation. Surprisingly, when scientists removed the protein in mice, the animals grew weaker, experienced more inflammation, and had shorter lifespans. The study, published in Nature Aging, revealed that while the protein triggers inflammation, it also prevents other instances of chronic inflammation associated with age-related diseases. How accurate is your mental health diagnosis? Research published in Frontiers in Psychiatry shows that when psychiatrists evaluated the exact same clinical symptoms, on average, they only agree on the final diagnosis 55% of the time. This shows a dangerous gap in how physicians interpret symptoms. Researchers believe we need a more precise diagnostic system to reduce confusion and get patients the help they need. And finally, will your next ultrasound be at home? Parents could soon monitor fetal heart rates using nothing more than their mobile phones. Researchers have developed an app that converts your smartphone speaker into a low-pitched Doppler radar to detect small vibrations caused by a baby's heartbeat. The app aims to fill critical monitoring gaps between checkups and provide vital reassurance during high-risk pregnancies. The research is published in the Proceedings of the ACM on Interactive, Mobile, Wearable, and Ubiquitous Technologies. And that's Medical Notes this week. I'm Mayan Vosta-Betancourt.
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23: Gila County weather.
24: A chance for stormy weather through this weekend. Low Miami, San Carlos, Roosevelt Lake, and the surrounding area looking at increasing cloudiness. A 40% chance of some widely scattered showers and or thunderstorms. Our daytime high near 84. Wind gust as high as 20 miles per hour. Saturday night, a 90% chance of showers and possibly a thunderstorm with a low around 62. New rainfall amounts between a tenth and a quarter of an inch. Sunday, showers continuing with thunderstorms. Our daytime high near 77. 100% chance of rain. Some wind gusts up to 10, 15. And there's a wind advisory with gusts as high as 35 miles per hour for Sunday. Sunday night, showers and possibly a thunderstorm continuing. An 80% chance of rain. An overnight low around 59. But Monday, showers and thunderstorms with a high near 71. 80% chance of rain. Monday night, a 50% chance of some widely scattered showers. Mostly cloudy with a low around 55. Tuesday, showers are likely with a 70% chance of rain. New rainfall amounts of less than a tenth of an inch to a quarter of an inch. Clearing by Tuesday night with a low around 48. Wednesday into Thursday of next week, mostly sunny days, clear nights with a high near 70. Nighttime lows in the upper 40s, so the colder weather will be arriving soon. with any kind of rain in the forecast, flash flooding is a possibility. If you encounter flowing water in a stream or wash, please turn around. Don't drown. 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
2: From Hawaii to Ohio, Tennessee to Massachusetts, this is American Radio Journal. On this edition, the U.S. Fish and Wildlife Service has expanded wetland maps to the point of harming farmland productivity. Kathy Hoekstra from the Pacific Legal Foundation talks with North Dakota farmer Cody Peterson. The midterm elections are now weeks away. Scott Parkinson from the Club for Growth has the real story on hotly contested congressional races. A Maine town is fining an autistic girl for having comforting rooster ornaments on her front yard. Eric Bame of Reason Magazine gets details from Daniel Wolleslaw of the Institute for Justice. And the Democratic Party's big tent includes radical socialists, but not pro-Israel U.S. Senator John Fetterman. Dr. Paul Kengor from the Institute for Faith and Freedom at Grove City College has an American Radio Journal commentary. I'm Loman Henry, and welcome to American Radio Journal. They're called prairie potholes, small areas of standing water that federal authorities have designated as wetlands, dinging the productivity of farms. One farmer is fighting back. Kathy Hoekstra from the Pacific Legal Foundation gets details now from North Dakota farmer Cody Peterson. Kathy?
5: Thank you, Loman. In North Dakota, farming is often passed down from one generation to the next. Cody Peterson's family has been farming there for three generations. But Cody inherited more than a family tradition. He also inherited a fight with the federal government that started more than 60 years ago. Hi, everyone. I'm Kathy Hoekstra with Pacific Legal Foundation, and this is American Radio Journal. Today, Cody is an American hero, battling the U.S. Fish and Wildlife Service's recent changes to conservation easements agreed upon long before he was even born. Cody, I think of this as more of an agreement between neighbors, really, except your neighbor here is the federal government. What did the farmers who signed these leases long ago actually agree to?
7: So in their contract, it pretty much says no draining, no burning, no filling in these wetlands. You pull up old aerial imagery of this land, you pull up data that you can for these years, and the land was fairly dry back then. People were probably looking at like, oh yeah, hey, I have this 10-acre slough here. I never farmed this slough. They're going to give me money for that. Sure. Yep. No problem. Fast forward to 60 years later when we have just completely been pounded with wet years and things have changed drastically. And that's the problem that us farmers are trying to prove to Fish and Wildlife is like, hey, we have issues that these people didn't know they were getting into pre-1976. Nothing adds up. They got land hungry, and when we got wet, they grabbed everything they could, and they said, hey, this is what we map for wetlands. This is what you got. And that's the problem. They were given an inch, and they took a mile.
5: Yeah, it's one thing to inherit an old agreement with the federal government. It's quite another for the government to rewrite that deal decades later, suddenly roping in these tiny prairie potholes and creating huge no-farming zones around them.
7: They've put all these one-tenth of an acre little depressions on the map and say, hey, these are wetlands. What they did with their 2024 setbacks is that one-tenth of an acre can have a 2,800-foot setback around it. Literally, that's wider than a quarter is. You can have an easement on one-tenth of an acre and control the whole quarter because of that one-tenth of an acre. Yeah. It's not right because nobody in their right mind would have signed up that one-tenth of an acre to give up a full control of their quarter.
5: So a small patch of protected land can really put a huge amount of perfectly usable farmland off limits. What did this mean for you and your farm?
7: I'm working it, I'm seeding it, I'm doing everything. And that's one thing that Fish and Wildlife does state in their contract. We can continue normal farming practices, everything around the wetland. But the problem is that these wetlands have gotten so big that they're stretching out into ground that is not part of U.S. Fish and Wildlife easements. When you throw these ungodly setbacks on everything, then I can't do water management to help control the salt on my ground to bring the productivity back up. So it's not like they're saying you can't farm it. It's just saying, don't you dare do anything that affects my wetland, but I don't really care what our wetland does to your land.
4: Oh, and by the way, if you do that, we're going to chase you down like you're a criminal.
7: Yeah. Do you know what happens if I do violate that contract? It is a federal offense, and I would go to prison if I drained or altered any of their so-called wetlands. It is a federal offense, jail time.
4: And the harm goes beyond farming. A lake on a part of your property is prone to serious flooding, and the nearby town has to keep pumping out water. So routing it across your land would be far more efficient and cheaper, but you do that and you're a criminal again.
7: Well, that's the sad thing is we have to spend millions of dollars for something that we could do with a couple hundred thousand. It's save the ducks, but who cares about the tax-paying American citizen?
4: So how many times a day do you say, wait a minute, whose land is this anyway?
7: Every time you drive by it, when you look at all the salt where nothing's growing, it's just like, man, on the eighth day, God created a farmer, but I can't even take care of my ground.
4: So you're fighting back now with free representation by PLF. A lot of people wouldn't do it. They don't want the risk. Let's obey the rules and go along to get along. Why wasn't that an option for you?
7: We had too much ground that just isn't giving us a return anymore. And we are not big farmers by no means. And I thought to myself, sure, could we go rent more land for big money? Could we go buy more land for big money? In my head, that didn't make sense. Why don't we take the ground we got now, make it better, make it like it used to be, and be in just as good a boat than thinking we have to farm the whole county?
4: And that's the point of your lawsuit. If the government wants to change the rules, it has to prove why and do it legally. It can't just rewrite old agreements to give itself more power. And your legal fight has even extended beyond the courtroom.
7: So actually, a group of us farmers just got back from Washington, D.C., and we kind of had to laugh because we started combining right before this. We all said to take an act of Congress to get a farmer to leave the farm during harvest season. And that's what it took. There was a group of like eight of us that went up there and we met with the Department of Interior and talked about the situations. And that's how passionate, how much we believe in what we are fighting is correct and is what needs to be done.
4: Did you ever think this fight would take you all the way to D.C. and a sit down with Interior Secretary Doug Burgum?
7: I don't even like leaving Lamar County. So to go to D.C. was... no, I never in my life thought I would have been at a roundtable discussion with Hovind, Kramer, Burgum. Never, never in my life. And I tell you what, I had some nerves because when it was my turn to speak, you got 100 things to say, but you only got 3 minutes. And I don't even know if I said half the things correctly, but it truly was an honor. I was very thankful for Senator Kramer for getting that meeting together and Burgum for taking the time. It makes you actually feel like, hey, there's a chance here we're actually going to listen to the people that elected us. They had a conservationist and a farmer kind of intermingled where one could speak. I was kind of like, wow, it seems like everybody's understanding the issue here. We all agree that there is an easement on our land. Do we agree with the easement? Absolutely not. I mean, that's where the problem is. We're talking setbacks, mapped acres, and they kind of agree that the salinity in our soils isn't good for the farmers or the ducks because nothing grows in salinity. So there's absolutely no habitat on this land. It went really good. I tell you what, Senator Kramer, he went to bat for the North Dakota farmer that day. He was very passionate about it. He knows exactly what is going on. And he wasn't afraid to speak his mind. You left there knowing that, hey, this guy's got our back.
4: You're a conservationist yourself. You hunt fish, but you do believe in stewarding the land. What does Fish and Wildlife get wrong by treating this whole thing like it has to be a choice between farming and conservation?
7: With my lawsuit and all the interviews I've done, a lot of stuff gets posted on social media, and I just love to read the comments because you got some that are for, some that don't have a clue in the world, and some that are against it. And one thing that also correlates with what Fish and Wildlife, when they responded to my case, they said, Mr. Peterson wants to just drain all of his land, all the surface water. And that is 100% not factual because in the farming program, there's Swamp Buster. And Swamp Buster is tied to government payments, crop insurance, all that good stuff. And I don't know too many farmers that can farm without those. So no, we cannot go drain all of the surface water off of our land. It's illegal. So That's one thing that I think people need to realize is that we're not fighting this because we want to drain all the surface water, because we can't anyway.
4: Your three sons are 6, 4, and 2. Do any of them have a farming future in their cards?
7: Every father would love to see the son continue on the legacy, but I'm not going to push it on them. I went to college for only 1 year. I didn't ever finish. All I did was I looked out the window when it was nice out and thought to myself, why am I sitting in this classroom when I could be outside doing something? And that's when you know that it's for you. My parents had tons and tons of struggles, but it wasn't easy for us. I've seen the hardship that's come with farming, and this is the biggest cutthroat area. It's something that I think they need to have the passion for themselves to really help it succeed, you know?
4: Cody, we appreciate your time and courage. And for listeners, you can learn more about Cody's case and all of PLF's work defending liberty at pacificlegal.org. Also, if you or someone you know has experienced government overreach and shown extraordinary courage, please tell me about it at Kathy@AmericanHeroes.org. In the meantime, I'll be back next month with another courageous American hero. I'm Kathy Hoekstra for American Radio Journal.
2: Scott Parkinson at the Club for Growth. We're going to travel around the country and talk about races for the United States House of Representatives. A lot of key races upcoming, and the majority hangs in the balance. Scott, good having you here.
1: It's my pleasure.
2: As we look at the House now, Scott, it is closely divided, but Republicans have been able to maintain at least a slim majority for the past 2 years.
1: After the 2024 election, the Republicans had 220 seats and the Democrats held 215. So there were only three swing votes that you couldn't lose in order to still pass bills with 218 votes. And so it's been a real challenge for Speaker Johnson and the House Republican leadership to sort of hold that coalition together. And unfortunately, it's just not going to get any easier when it comes to maintaining the majority here in the 2026 midterm. There are some strategic advantages that I think the Republicans hold, especially when it comes to the redistricting fights that we had over the last year and a half. Also looking at the money advantage that Republican candidates hold in general. But the political environment that we're facing today puts a lot of races in play, and the Democrats are well-funded, too. I think both sides will have the money to get their message out. Ultimately, it's a big, big turnout election. As it stands right now, Republicans actually only have 218 members in the House of Representatives. Kevin Kiley from California became an independent after the redistricting in California to try to save his own seat, because he knew he was going to lose in any Republican primary. And you might remember the Club for Growth PAC supported Tom McClintock when Kiley was thinking about primarying him. We are in a situation here that there's about 45 very competitive races. According to the Cook Report, there's 22 of those are toss-up races, and then you have lean Democrat, lean Republican races. And that's where pretty much the House majority is going to be won or lost. There's always anomalies that pop up, but the data is true when it comes to how many registered Republicans are in a congressional district, how many Democrats there are, how many independents there are, what turnout is going to look like is the big, big question that we've got today with just under a month, less than 4 weeks to go, if you can believe it, until those November 3rd races. So you're going to see different super PACs from America PAC with Elon Musk and MAGA Inc. with the Trump team to Club for Growth Action with the Club for Growth side. We're all working hard to make sure that voters understand the differences between a House majority for Republicans and a House majority for the Democrats. And when it comes down to trying to improve the lives of all Americans and all communities, I think in the affordability crisis and our security and confronting really the crime and illegal aliens that poured over the border during the Biden administration, there's a story to be told for Republicans to be rewarded through a reelection of a House Republican majority. But we know that the Democrats have their own messaging too, and we'll see how things go here in less than 4 weeks.
2: You talk about the fact that there's maybe 22, 23 really truly competitive seats that aren't leaning one way or the other, Scott. Are these seats concentrated in any particular states or any particular part of the country?
1: It's a good question. I think that there are a lot in the Midwest, and maybe more in the Midwest than we expected there to be a short time ago, because the affordability crisis has hit a lot of those rural areas differently than, you know, maybe some of the urban areas that have a lot of money. I think about some of these congressional races in Iowa, right? Ashley Hinson is running for the United States Senate. She's got an open seat where Joe Mitchell is the nominee for the Republicans. But that's a really competitive race where

0: states like Florida. We had redistricting there, trying to pick up several congressional seats. And in the 22nd and 25th congressional district, I think those are toss-ups. In the 14th district right now, people would say that that's a lean Democrat district with the incumbent Kathy Castor. But we've got a really solid Republican there, Michael Beltran, who is a state representative, educated through University of Pennsylvania and Harvard, just a brilliant guy that deserves the vote of the people in that district to serve them in Congress. We also have a lot of competitive races in Texas. We know that the top of the ticket with Governor Abbott and Ken Paxton as the Senate nominee has made even more of those House races a little bit more competitive than we expected. That's the political environment that we're facing, and I think that all these candidates are up for the challenge to really demonstrate why their ideas are better than their Democrat opponents.
1: Scott Parkinson at the Club for Growth. As always, Scott, tell us a little bit about the club.
0: We're based out of Washington, D.C., and we have over 550,000 members from all 50 states in the country, and they are united in this idea that we should preserve our economic freedom, liberty, and opportunity through smart policies supporting free enterprise and free markets. 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
1: Scott Parkinson at the Club for Growth. Scott, as always, appreciate your being with us, and we'll check in next week. 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
0: Thank you.
1: Fining an autistic girl for having rooster lawn ornaments has drawn legal defense from the Institute for Justice. We learn more now from Eric Boehm of Reason Magazine.
2: You might think that you understand the difference between something that is a sign and something that's not a sign. A stop sign. A yield sign. Those are clearly signs. Is a giant rooster on the side of the road a sign? In Ogunquit, Maine, local officials say it is, and they're threatening a homeowner with a bunch of fines if they don't remove the roosters from their front yard. Important property rights and First Amendment issues at play here, and that's what we're going to take a look at today. Hi, folks. I'm Eric Boehm with Reason Magazine. Thanks for joining us on this edition of American Radio Journal. My guest today is Daniel Weislaw. He's an attorney with the Institute for Justice, and they have recently gotten involved in this situation in Ogunquit, Maine, where the town is telling a couple of homeowners that they've got to remove their rooster statues from in front of their house. Daniel, thank you for joining us and talking about the situation here.
3: Thanks for having me, Eric. I'm glad to be able to talk about this kind of insane situation going on in Ogunquit, Maine.
2: Yeah, we're glad to talk about it, and we're glad to have folks like you guys at IJ who are there to stand up for people when they face this kind of situation. Let's talk about what's gone on here. David and Sarah LeBlanc, they've got an adopted daughter, and she loves roosters. They love roosters. Lots of roosters there in Ogunquit on their property.
3: That's right. They have this little girl, she's autistic, and she loves roosters. The LeBlancs decided to pick up some rooster statues, these little tin lawn ornaments from a local store, and put them in their yard to kind of help her with this transition to and from school and the business and stuff. And for some reason, somebody at town hall just got a bee in their bonnet over these decorations, and they just don't like them for whatever reason. So they decided to enforce their sign code against the LeBlancs, and they said, hey, these roosters are a sign for your business, the Omelet Factory, which is on the same property where you sell omelets, obviously. And so you're not allowed to have them without a permit and following all of these strictures. They've got to be made of a certain material and other things. And so they've come after them and cited them over and over and said, you know, hey, you're not allowed to have these roosters because they're a sign and you didn't get a permit and they wouldn't be allowed.
2: I've got a couple of objections here. First of all, I wonder if the town of Ogunquit, Maine is aware that roosters don't actually lay eggs, right? It's the Omelet Factory. Omelets are made of eggs. Roosters, I don't know. Maybe they need a biology lesson, Ogunquit. If they didn't have that business there, though, these rules wouldn't apply, right? Like if it was, you know, if they shut down the Omelet Factory, then they could put as many roosters on their property as they want. But it's the combination of the two things that's actually the problem as far as the town's concerned?
3: Yeah, I think it's rather telling. And I'll tell you, Eric, we pointed out in our letter to the town, pointing out some of these constitutional issues, that roosters do not lay eggs. But it seems to be, and this is a constitutional issue, that the town is reading some meaning into these roosters based on the fact that the LeBlancs own the Omelet Factory. So that's where it gets into dangerous constitutional territory, because when the government is engaged in determining what art is allowed based on what it depicts, you're in dangerous First Amendment territory and a really strict constitutional test.

0: applies called strict scrutiny. And so the government's going to have to meet this compelling government interest standard and prove that its sign ordinance is the least restrictive means of protecting the public from some sort of threat. And here, you know, we know that this is based on what the art depicts, because, you know, if these had been lions or tigers or bears in their yard, the town wouldn't be saying, oh my, these are signs for the omelet factory. They seem to be going through some sort of convoluted reasoning where they say, hey, roosters are chickens and hens are chickens, and roosters don't lay eggs, but hens do, and they're both chickens. Therefore, this is a sign for the omelet factory. And I think that's pretty outrageous.
1: Yeah. I mean, you got to the exact same thing that I was thinking of, is like, okay, if they had a ton of elephant statues in their yard, that would be okay, I guess, because you couldn't possibly interpret that as somehow advertising the omelet factory. Like, I think you make a great point that this is why you can't have government officials interpreting art on someone's private property. What sort of punishment are the LeBlancs looking at? Like, what is the town of Ogunquit threatening them with if they don't, I don't know, take all the roosters down or something?
0: Right now, it seems to be a number of fines. They've issued them some citations for these roosters. They've threatened them to take them down. And that's typically how these disputes start. Unfortunately, with code enforcement, you know, sometimes they just sink their teeth into something and just absolutely refuse to let go. And so a lot of towns will start with, you know, one fine or two fines, and then they consider it to be an ongoing violation and they start to mount up the fines. And so we'll see what the town does here.
1: I know you guys at IJ have litigated some similar cases to this in the past. I'm thinking specifically there was one in New Hampshire, right, involving a bakery and some signage there. Local officials were all bent out of shape over. Tell us a little bit about what happened there and how that relates to this situation in Maine.
0: Part of the reason I think this Ogunquit rooster situation caught our radar so hard is that, you know, we litigated a case in New Hampshire, which we just won last year on behalf of another local eatery called Levitt's Country Bakery in Conway, New Hampshire, where the business owner had invited a bunch of high school students to paint a mural on the facade of the building, which showed the sun rising over a bunch of donuts, which kind of represented the mountains of New Hampshire. And the town decided that this was a sign and it didn't comply with their sign code. And so they went after the owner of Levitt's Country Bakery, just the way that the town of Ogunquit is going after the owner of the omelet factory here. And they're doing this in a way that the First Amendment draws this line between content neutral and content based discrimination. And so this is what we're talking about with, is it a rooster or is it a whale or something, right? So they're making this determination based on the content of the art and saying, if the art depicts this thing, it's fine. But if it depicts this other thing, it's not.
1: We're unfortunately out of time for today, Daniel. The really great case here. Really, I mean, it's an unfortunate situation, really terrible situation, but really great that you guys at IJ are there to stand up for the property rights and the First Amendment rights that are at play here. So thanks for what you do, and I appreciate you being here today to talk about it.
0: Thanks for having me on, Eric.
1: And once again, that is Daniel Weislaw. He is an attorney with the Institute for Justice. You can check out their work online at ij.org, including more about this situation and, of course, about that case in New Hampshire that we talked about and lots of other stuff that they're working on there as well. For Reason Magazine, I'm Eric Boehm. Catch me right back here next week on another edition of American Radio Journal.
2: The political knives are out for U.S. Senator John Fetterman, who has strayed from left-wing orthodoxy on several issues. So says American Spectator editor-in-chief Dr. Paul Kengor on this American Radio Journal commentary.
3: I didn't leave the Democratic Party, said Ronald Reagan famously. The Democratic Party left me. Well, Senator John Fetterman, Democrat of Pennsylvania, hasn't left the Democratic Party, but the Democratic Party seems to have left him, certainly in his home state. The party has not only left Fetterman, but is trashing him. Here in my home state of Pennsylvania, we're hearing the hate loud and clear with a stunning ferocity by Democrats against one of their own. The knives are out. They are slicing and dicing Fetterman in ways that I've never heard Democrats speak of a fellow Democrat. Quote, John Fetterman is a disgrace, unquote, fumes Congressman Brendan Boyle, a Philadelphia area Democrat. Our state deserves better than a lazy trust fund baby who's too lazy to do the job. Wow. Well, Boyle is not alone among Democrats, says his Democrat colleague, Representative Chris DeLuzio. There's a lot I could say about John Fetterman's pathetic behavior as a senator. But between the laziness, disrespect, and willingness to carry water for a foreign government, this man has no sense of duty. DeLuzio is speaking of a negative report on Pennsylvania Senator John Fetterman in the Wall Street Journal, the sort of report against one of their own that Democrats typically ignore or denounce. Not this time. DeLuzio and fellow Democrats are seizing the report to trash Fetterman. DeLuzio continued, "He is not up for the high office he was elected, and we in Pennsylvania will do something about it in 2028. Wow. Surely Boyle and DeLuzio are lone rangers in these blistering shots of their Democratic colleague, right? Nope. Look at the words of Pennsylvania State Rep. Malcolm Kenyatta, who is actually vice chair of the Democratic National Committee. Says Kenyatta, quote, "This report is horrifying, but not new to many of us in Pennsylvania. John Fetterman barely showed up as lieutenant governor, and he's constantly MIA as our senator." Huh, really? All of a sudden, Democrats didn't like Fetterman as their lieutenant governor when they ran him after a major stroke against Republican Senate nominee Dr. Mehmet Oz in 2022? Kenyatta continues, quote, "When Fetterman's not on Fox cheerleading Trump in endless wars, he's attacking the very neighbors who gave him a chance." Kenyatta urges, quote, "2028 can't come soon enough." That is, when Fetterman is up for re-election. These comments are shocking for their vituperation and assault by Democrats against one of their own. I've never seen anything like it. Democrats rarely break ranks. They're not like Republicans who have open internal debates all the time. The Democrats, never. Anyone who dares to buck the party line is effectively excommunicated. And that's what's happening with John Fetterman. He hasn't saluted the party flag on every issue, and sometimes even defends Donald Trump policies. And for that, he's being punished. More than that, he's going to be primaried by his own party. I wouldn't be surprised if ideologues primary him with a Democratic Socialist, which would be a suicide mission in the state of Pennsylvania. They'll lose, akin to how they'll be losing the Florida Senate race after nominating Democratic Socialist Angie Nixon. And yet, here's the biggest irony, if not absurdity. John Fetterman certainly hasn't become a conservative Republican. His Heritage Foundation scorecard ranks him 0% conservative for the current session of the 119th Congress and a 4% lifetime score. Conservatives know that Fetterman is no conservative. They know that he's a liberal Democrat, but he's also an independent Democrat, the most outspoken in his party. He's not afraid to criticize his side, nor commend the other side. He's truly independent. And there's little tolerance for such independence in today's Democratic Party. You toe the party line or you're ostracized and primaried. And that's what John Fetterman faces. It's now clear and it's ugly. Now, a big remaining question that seems to be developing and increasingly thinkable is this. Would the Republicans take John Fetterman? Would he join the Republicans? Well, I doubt it. But this much I know. The Democrats don't want him. John Fetterman hasn't left the Democratic Party, but the party has left him. For American Radio Journal, I'm Paul Kengor. Thanks for listening.
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2: Gila County Weather.
3: A chance for stormy weather through this weekend. Low Miami, San Carlos, Roosevelt Lake, and the surrounding area looking at increasing cloudiness, a 40% chance of some widely scattered showers and or thunderstorms. Our daytime high near 84. Wind gust as high as 20 miles per hour. Saturday night, a 90% chance of showers and possibly a thunderstorm with a low around 62. New rainfall amounts between a tenth and a quarter of an inch. Sunday, showers continuing with thunderstorms. Our daytime high near 77, 100% chance of rain, some wind gusts up to 10, 15, and there's a wind advisory with gusts as high as 35 miles per hour for Sunday. Sunday night, showers and possibly a thunderstorm continuing, an 80% chance of rain, overnight low around 59, but Monday, showers and thunderstorms with a high near 71, 80% chance of rain. Monday night, a 50% chance of some widely scattered showers, mostly cloudy with a low around 55. Tuesday, showers are likely with a 70% chance of rain. New rainfall amounts of less than a tenth of an inch to a quarter of an inch. Clearing by Tuesday night with a low around 48. Wednesday into Thursday of next week, mostly sunny days, clear nights with a high near 70. Nighttime lows in the upper 40s, so the colder weather will be arriving soon. With any kind of rain in the forecast, flash flooding is a possibility. If you encounter flowing water in a stream or wash, please turn around, don't drown. And thanks for spending your day with Gila's Kiss FM, KQSS 101.9.
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2: Gila County weather.
3: A chance for stormy weather through this weekend. Low Miami, San Carlos, Roosevelt Lake, and the surrounding area looking at increasing cloudiness, a 40% chance of some widely scattered showers and or thunderstorms. Our daytime high near 84, wind gust as high as 20 miles per hour. Saturday night, a 90% chance of showers and possibly a thunderstorm with a low around 62. New rainfall amounts between a tenth and a quarter of an inch. Sunday, showers continuing with thunderstorms. Our daytime high near 77, 100% chance of rain, some wind gusts up to 10, 15, and there's a wind advisory with gusts as high as 35 miles per hour for Sunday. Sunday night, showers and possibly a thunderstorm continuing, an 80% chance of rain, overnight low around 59, but Monday, showers and thunderstorms with a high near 71, 80% chance of rain. Monday night, a 50% chance of some widely scattered showers, mostly cloudy with a low around 55. Tuesday, showers are likely with a 70% chance of rain, new rainfall amounts of less than a tenth of an inch to a quarter of an inch. Clearing by Tuesday night with a low around 48. Wednesday into Thursday of next week, mostly sunny days, clear nights with a high near 70, nighttime lows in the upper 40s. So the colder weather will be arriving soon. Any kind of rain in the forecast, flash flooding is a possibility. If you encounter flowing water in a stream or wash, please turn around, don't drown. And thanks for spending your day with Gila's Kiss FM, KQSS 101.9.
2: Monster

In Arizona, water isn't just a worry, it's a crisis. I'm Jonathan Nez. Growing up in northern Arizona, my family didn't have running water or electricity. We had to take care of livestock, farm to tend, and water to haul. That's why as president of the Navajo Nation, I work with the Trump administration and other elected officials to deliver greater water access to northern Arizona. Now, Arizona is facing steep water cuts from the federal government that threaten rural Arizona and our way of life. I'm running for Congress because incumbent Congressman Eli Crane is making a bad problem even worse, sending tax dollars for Arizona's water infrastructure to other states but ours. He even voted for a huge tax break for the data center developers who are sucking up our water and driving up our prices. It has to stop. I'm running for Congress because Eli Crane is failing us, and I approve this message because I'll work with anyone to save Arizona's water. Paid for by Jonathan Nez for Congress.

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3: A chance for stormy weather through this weekend. Low Miami, San Carlos, Roosevelt Lake, and the surrounding area looking at increasing cloudiness, a 40% chance of some widely scattered showers and or thunderstorms. Our daytime high near 84, wind gusts as high as 20 miles per hour. Saturday night, a 90% chance of showers and possibly a thunderstorm with a low around 62. New rainfall amounts between a tenth and a quarter of an inch. Sunday, showers continuing with thunderstorms. Our daytime high near 77, 100% chance of rain, some wind gusts up to 10, 15, and there's a wind advisory with gusts as high as 35 miles per hour for Sunday. Sunday night, showers and possibly a thunderstorm continuing, an 80% chance of rain, overnight low around 59, but Monday, showers and thunderstorms with a high near 71, 80% chance of rain. Monday night, a 50% chance of some widely scattered showers, mostly cloudy with a low around 55. Tuesday, showers are likely with a 70% chance of rain, new rainfall amounts of less than a tenth of an inch to a quarter of an inch. Clearing by Tuesday night with a low around 48. Wednesday into Thursday of next week, mostly sunny days, clear nights with a high near 70, nighttime lows in the upper 40s. So the colder weather will be arriving soon. If any kind of rain in the forecast, flash flooding is a possibility. If you encounter flowing water in a stream or wash, please turn around, don't drown. And thanks for spending your day with Gila's Kiss FM, KQSS 101.9.
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out of the blue, drifting off to the evening news. She said, honey, what would you do if you'd have never met me? 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
2: Gila County weather.
3: A chance for stormy weather through this weekend. Globe, Miami, San Carlos, Roosevelt Lake, and the surrounding area looking at increasing cloudiness, a 40% chance of some widely scattered showers and or thunderstorms. Our daytime high near 84. Wind gust as high as 20 miles per hour. Saturday night, a 90% chance of showers and possibly a thunderstorm with a low around 62. New rainfall amounts between a tenth and a quarter of an inch. Sunday, showers continuing with thunderstorms. Our daytime high near 77, 100% chance of rain, some wind gusts up to 10, 15, and there's a wind advisory with gusts as high as 35 miles per hour for Sunday. Sunday night, showers and possibly a thunderstorm continuing, an 80% chance of rain, overnight low around 59, but Monday showers and thunderstorms with a high near 71, 80% chance of rain. Monday night, a 50% chance of some widely scattered showers, mostly cloudy with a low around 55. Tuesday, showers are likely with a 70% chance of rain, new rainfall amounts of less than a tenth of an inch to a quarter of an inch. Clearing by Tuesday night with a low around 48. Wednesday into Thursday of next week, mostly sunny days, clear nights with a high near 70, nighttime lows in the upper 40s. So the colder weather will be arriving soon. Any kind of rain in the forecast, flash flooding is a possibility. If you encounter flowing water in a stream or wash, please turn around, don't drown. 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

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Got a furnace? Get a startup and operational test of the heating system, thermostat, airflow, accessible electric components, safety controls, and, listen to this, Just-in-Time will also perform carbon monoxide testing while the furnace is operating to help identify potential safety concerns. That's priceless, but it's included in the deal. 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The October special covers swamp cooler shutdowns, too. 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Get ahead of problems with a professional shutdown and winterization, including disconnecting the water supply, draining accessible water lines, inspecting accessible components, and securing the cooler for winter. 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You'll see what I mean. Whether it's cooling or heating, Just-in-Time does it right. And like the name says, right on time. Just-in-Time Heating and Cooling.

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2: Gila County Weather.
3: A chance for stormy weather through this weekend. Low Miami, San Carlos, Roosevelt Lake, and the surrounding area looking at increasing cloudiness, a 40% chance of some widely scattered showers and or thunderstorms. Our daytime high near 84, wind gust as high as 20 miles per hour. Saturday night, a 90% chance of showers and possibly a thunderstorm with a low around 62. New rainfall amounts between a tenth and a quarter of an inch. Sunday, showers continuing with thunderstorms. Our daytime high near 77, 100% chance of rain, some wind gusts up to 10, 15, and there's a wind advisory with gusts as high as 35 miles per hour for Sunday. Sunday night, showers and possibly a thunderstorm continuing, an 80% chance of rain, overnight low around 59, but Monday, showers and thunderstorms with a high near 71, 80% chance of rain. Monday night, a 50% chance of some widely scattered showers, mostly cloudy with a low around 55. Tuesday, showers are likely with a 70% chance of rain, new rainfall amounts of less than a tenth of an inch to a quarter of an inch. Clearing by Tuesday night with a low around 48. Wednesday into Thursday of next week, mostly sunny days, clear nights with a high near 70, nighttime lows in the upper 40s. So the colder weather will be arriving soon. Any kind of rain in the forecast, flash flooding is a possibility. If you encounter flowing water in a stream or wash, please turn around, don't drown. 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

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Feeling lucky? 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
2: Gila County Weather.
3: A chance for stormy weather through this weekend. Low Miami, San Carlos, Roosevelt Lake, and the surrounding area looking at increasing cloudiness, a 40% chance of some widely scattered showers and or thunderstorms. Our daytime high near 84, wind gust as high as 20 miles per hour. Saturday night, a 90% chance of showers and possibly a thunderstorm with a low around 62. New rainfall amounts between a tenth and a quarter of an inch. Sunday, showers continuing with thunderstorms. Our daytime high near 77, 100% chance of rain, some wind gusts up to 10, 15, and there's a wind advisory with gusts as high as 35 miles per hour for Sunday. Sunday night, showers and possibly a thunderstorm continuing, an 80% chance of rain, overnight low around 59, but Monday, showers and thunderstorms with a high near 71, 80% chance of rain. Monday night, a 50% chance of some widely scattered showers, mostly cloudy with a low around 55. Tuesday, showers are likely with a 70% chance of rain, new rainfall amounts of less than a tenth of an inch to a quarter of an inch. Clearing by Tuesday night with a low around 48. Wednesday into Thursday of next week, mostly sunny days, clear nights with a high near 70, nighttime lows in the upper 40s. So the colder weather will be arriving soon. Any kind of rain in the forecast, flash flooding is a possibility. If you encounter flowing water in a stream or wash, please turn around, don't drown. And thanks for spending your day with Gila's Kiss FM, KQSS 101.9.
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In Arizona, water isn't just a worry, it's a crisis. I'm Jonathan Nez. Growing up in northern Arizona, my family didn't have running water or electricity. We had to take care of livestock, farm to tend, and water to haul. That's why as president of the Navajo Nation, I work with the Trump administration and other elected officials to deliver greater water access to northern Arizona. Now, Arizona is facing steep water cuts from the federal government that threaten rural Arizona and our way of life. I'm running for Congress because incumbent Congressman Eli Crane is making a bad problem even worse, sending tax dollars for Arizona's water infrastructure to other states but ours. He even voted for a huge tax break for the data center developers who are sucking up our water and driving up our prices. It has to stop. I'm running for Congress because Eli Crane is failing us, and I approve this message because I'll work with anyone to save Arizona's water. Paid for by Jonathan Nez for Congress.

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2: Gila County Weather.
3: A chance for stormy weather through this weekend. Low Miami, San Carlos, Roosevelt Lake, and the surrounding area looking at increasing cloudiness, a 40% chance of some widely scattered showers and or thunderstorms. Our daytime high near 84, wind gust as high as 20 miles per hour. Saturday night, a 90% chance of showers and possibly a thunderstorm with a low around 62. New rainfall amounts between a tenth and a quarter of an inch. Sunday, showers continuing with thunderstorms. Our daytime high near 77, 100% chance of rain, some wind gusts up to 10, 15, and there's a wind advisory with gusts as high as 35 miles per hour for Sunday. Sunday night, showers and possibly a thunderstorm continuing, an 80% chance of rain, overnight low around 59, but Monday, showers and thunderstorms with a high near 71, 80% chance of rain. Monday night, a 50% chance of some widely scattered showers, mostly cloudy with a low around 55. Tuesday, showers are likely with a 70% chance of rain, new rainfall amounts of less than a tenth of an inch to a quarter of an inch. Clearing by Tuesday night with a low around 48. Wednesday into Thursday of next week, mostly sunny days, clear nights with a high near 70, nighttime lows in the upper 40s. So the colder weather will be arriving soon. Any kind of rain in the forecast, flash flooding is a possibility. If you encounter flowing water in a stream or wash, please turn around, don't drown. And thanks for spending your day with Gila's Kiss FM, KQSS 101.9.
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2: Gila County weather.
3: A chance for stormy weather through this weekend. Low Miami, San Carlos, Roosevelt Lake, and the surrounding area looking at increasing cloudiness, a 40% chance of some widely scattered showers and or thunderstorms. Our daytime high near 84. Wind gusts as high as 20 miles per hour. Saturday night, a 90% chance of showers and possibly a thunderstorm with a low around 62. New rainfall amounts between a tenth and a quarter of an inch. Sunday, showers continuing with thunderstorms. Our daytime high near 77, 100% chance of rain, some wind gusts up to 10, 15, and there's a wind advisory with gusts as high as 35 miles per hour for Sunday. Sunday night, showers and possibly a thunderstorm continuing, an 80% chance of rain, overnight low around 59, but Monday, showers and thunderstorms with a high near 71, 80% chance of rain. Monday night, a 50% chance of some widely scattered showers, mostly cloudy with a low around 55. Tuesday, showers are likely with a 70% chance of rain, new rainfall amounts of less than a tenth of an inch to a quarter of an inch. Clearing by Tuesday night with a low around 48. Wednesday into Thursday of next week, mostly sunny days, clear nights with a high near 70, nighttime lows in the upper 40s. So the colder weather will be arriving soon. If any kind of rain in the forecast, flash flooding is a possibility. If you encounter flowing water in a stream or wash, please turn around, don't drown. 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
2: Gila County weather.
3: A chance for stormy weather through this weekend. Low Miami, San Carlos, Roosevelt Lake, and the surrounding area looking at increasing cloudiness, a 40% chance of some widely scattered showers and or thunderstorms. Our daytime high near 84, wind gusts as high as 20 miles per hour. Saturday night, a 90% chance of showers and possibly a thunderstorm with a low around 62. New rainfall amounts between a tenth and a quarter of an inch. Sunday, showers continuing with thunderstorms. Our daytime high near 77, 100% chance of rain, some wind gusts up to 10, 15, and there's a wind advisory with gusts as high as 35 miles per hour for Sunday. Sunday night, showers and possibly a thunderstorm continuing, an 80% chance of rain, an overnight low around 59, but Monday, showers and thunderstorms with a high near 71, 80% chance of rain. Monday night, a 50% chance of some widely scattered showers, mostly cloudy with a low around 55. Tuesday, showers are likely with a 70% chance of rain, new rainfall amounts of less than a tenth of an inch to a quarter of an inch. Clearing by Tuesday night with a low around 48. Wednesday into Thursday of next week, mostly sunny days, clear nights with a high near 70, nighttime lows in the upper 40s. So the colder weather will be arriving soon. Any kind of rain in the forecast, flash flooding is a possibility. If you encounter flowing water in a stream or wash, please turn around, don't drown. And thanks for spending your day with Gila's Kiss FM, KQSS 101.9.
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In Arizona, water isn't just a worry, it's a crisis. I'm Jonathan Nez. Growing up in northern Arizona, my family didn't have running water or electricity. We had to take care of livestock, farm to tend, and water to haul. That's why as president of the Navajo Nation, I work with the Trump administration and other elected officials to deliver greater water access to northern Arizona. Now, Arizona is facing steep water cuts from the federal government that threaten rural Arizona and our way of life. I'm running for Congress because incumbent Congressman Eli Crane is making a bad problem even worse, sending tax dollars for Arizona's water infrastructure to other states but ours. He even voted for a huge tax break for the data center developers who are sucking up our water and driving up our prices. It has to stop. I'm running for Congress because Eli Crane is failing us, and I approve this message because I'll work with anyone to save Arizona's water. Paid for by Jonathan Nez for Congress.

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Stay with me now. Listen up, it's philosophical. Mud grips, white tip. Cigar sticking out.

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We say, hey, watch this.

saddle. I put that pretty thing upon my horse. Let's get it on real tight now, 'cause we don't want you falling off.

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